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That was Immigrant Song by Led Zeppelin. You're hanging out with Josie Mann and this evening here on 88.1 FM, the Cutting Edge Alternative. Coming up next is Psycho Killer by Talking Heads.

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That was Bullet with Butterfly Wings by the Smashing Pumpkins. 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Coming up next is Paint It Black by the Rolling Stones.

0: That was Champagne Supernova by Oasis. 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

Keep Me in the Dark by Flock of Dimes was the song you just heard. I'm Lucas. I'll be with you for the next 50 minutes. And I'm going to start you off because I'm in too deep with some Sum 41.

Under Cover of Darkness by The Strokes from the 2010 album Angles, and overrated album by Strokes fans, by the way. I actually really enjoy that album. And for Counting Crows fans, well, here's a song that many like. It is their biggest song, if you don't count Accidentally in Love from the Shrek 2 soundtrack. We got Mr. Jones by the Counting Crows.

Rock the Casbah by The Clash and Fantasy Football. Man, you know, I had a great week last week scoring 160 points. I'm doing well. This week I currently have 94.5. My two players out, Jackson Dart and Malik Nabers. And I was talking trash. I was confident in my team, and honestly, my team's still good. Well, you got the injuries. Now I've lost my matchup by 50. So, you know, you get what you give, and you give what you give with the new radicals here.

That was Jeremy by Pearl Jam, a pretty dang good song. And you know it also is a pretty good dang good song? Karma Police by Radiohead. 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

Love Shack by the B-52s, and when you're here, you will just play about anything. I never expected that would be a song I'd play for you all tonight, but it is, and I'll go back to some good old traditional alt-rock. I'll give you Santeria by Sublime.

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Ain't No Rest for the Wicked by Cage the Elephant. I've got a fun fact for y'all. For the first time since 1914, the Atlantic Ocean has not seen a single hurricane by September 21st. That's insane. But when that hurricane comes, guess what we'll be saying? It'll be saying hello. Hello by Oasis.

My folks, my time is up. I've got one more song, and they've got to take me out. It's Take Me Out by Franz Ferdinand.

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I got some funny things to say. That's some of those things all those nutritionists have to say. At least that's what the papers say. I heard young Trevor mention something about it just the other day.

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rare aesthetic. Reluctant hope core memories operating on a strict one in one out policy. 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

0: I'm Lex Bauman, singer and songwriter of While We're Still Young and Taylor Swift. 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
1: There's a horrifying abomination in the eyes of God. I get a lot of questions from my victims about my taste in music. Of course, the terrified wretches are actually just scrounging in vain to find some modicum of humanity beneath my hideous exterior so that they may talk me out of devouring them alive, but that's beside the point. My taste in music is about as wide as my gaping cavernous jaws. Oh, but my musical preferences aren't lined with hundreds of tiny, needle-thin, hooked teeth. I love jazz and alternative, blues and gospel, and everything in between. And I gotta say, the only station that meets my musical needs as a pus-oozing perversion and fashion miscreation of science is WMUL. They've got the best variety of music in the tri-state region, not to mention award-winning news and sports coverage. I can't say it any plainer. 88.1 WMUL is my favorite radio station. Now, if you'll excuse me, I'm famished. Of course, I'm always famished because I only know endless feeding and good radio, but that's beside the point.
2: I was probably a little bit like you. 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

I don't even like this place. 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
7: 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Gone! 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

0: Marshall men's soccer is underway as the former national champions under head coach Chris Grassi look to put together another run at the mountaintop.
1: Roberto steps up. He actually tips it quickly. And a beautiful shot off the set piece. Oh my goodness. Roberto just dished it off. And a beautiful swinging ball of his left foot by David De La Vibora. And the freshman with his first ever NCAA tournament goal.
0: This season is sure to include plenty of penalties, goals, and incredible moments at Hoops Family Field.
2: Romberg right at the spot where he shot again, and another goal by Carl Romberg. Goes top right first time, bottom right second time. Carl Romberg, two goals here tonight.
1: Marshall men's soccer hosts Eastern Illinois on Tuesday, September 22nd, with pregame at 7 p.m. and kickoff at 7:15. 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
0: You can always find Marshall men's soccer every game day right here on the Cutting Edge.
3: Robin, are you seeing this?
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6: All right, folks, let's get started. 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Every member of this team can lean on me, and I'll teach them how they can lean on themselves and each other.
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0: 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No worries. 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
1: You did it! 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You solved all 10 briefcases without hitting a whammy! 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
1: Good evening, everyone. For this Tuesday, September 22nd, 2026, I'm Emma Johnson.
2: And I'm Jaden Johnson. Coming up this evening on News Center 88, tires ruins survive the strikes. Now divers are finding their way back underwater. 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Veronica Poyer will be your source for Marshall Broadcast News. I'm so sorry, I cannot read. Veronica Poyer will read you your Metro Huntington weather forecast, and Zach McNeely will be with you with the FM 88 Sports Report. The current temperature outside is an overcast 72 degrees.
1: And now onto our top story. Prime Minister Andy Burnham says Britain has agreed to provide limited military support to Saudi Arabia to repel attacks by Iran-backed Houthi rebels in Yemen. Burnham told reporters as he flew to the United Nations General Assembly in New York that he had agreed the Royal Air Force will provide air-to-air refueling of Saudi planes. The agreement is for a matter of weeks, but Burnham says it will be kept under review. The conflict between the Houthis and Yemen's Saudi-backed government is retingent, with Houthis aiming missile and drone strikes on Saudi, including one that targeted Riyadh on Saturday before being intercepted.
2: All signs are pointing toward a record-breaking El Nino this year, which experts say rises the risk of droughts across Asia that may drive food prices higher across the globe. El Nino is a part of a natural climate cycle of warming ocean temperatures, but this year's is expected to reach a new extreme. It already is depleting water supplies, hurting fish catches, and jeopardizing Asia's globally important agriculture industry. Asian governments that have been drawing on their financial reserves to mitigate the ripple effects of the Iran War's impact on the energy costs have left less capacity to cope as El Nino rises temperatures and distorts weather patterns across the board's swath of the Asia-Pacific region.
1: Divers explore ancient ruins beneath the Mediterranean off Tyre, Lebanon. The city, known for its Roman and Phoenician history, is seeing a rise in visitors after a ceasefire in the Israeli-Hezbollah conflict. Divers operating reports growing interest in the underwater archaeological sites through numbers remain below average levels. The UNESCO notes significant submerged remains, including walls and harbor structures. Tyre was a major Phoenician maritime city, later becoming an important Greek and Roman center. Authorities are working to protect these sites and expand underwater tourism, aiming to rebuild Tyre's tourism sector while preserving its rich history.
2: UN Secretary General Antonio Guterres is pleading for a world built on independence as he makes his final address to the General Assembly gathering of the world leaders. The UN leader has long implored leaders not to give up on cooperation and shared decision-making in the face of accelerating global challenges and increasing great powers competition. About an hour after Guterres spoke, U.S. President Donald Trump touted his country's economic and military footprint, calling America, quote, the most powerful country in the world, unquote.
1: NATO's deputy commander in Europe is warning that Russian President Vladimir Putin is becoming increasingly reckless as the war in Ukraine drags on and as he seeks to divide Western allies. Air Chief Marshal Sir John Stringer spoke to the Associated Press today at a security conference in Estonia. amid warnings from some European leaders that Moscow is planning to test NATO's collective defense pact with a bolder attack and have already included sabotage and espionage. Leaders from Poland and France have suggested Moscow might test NATO with deliberate drone or missile strikes. However, officials in Estonia, Latvia, and Lithuania remain cautious about a serious escalation. Stringer emphasizes the need for NATO to avoid overreacting as Putin aims to provoke the alliance. Coming up next, Funktofest X takes over Ritter Park in 2 weeks, bringing funk and art to the Huntington community. That and more news from around the tri-state when News Center 88 returns right after this.
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1: 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I'm Emma Johnson.
2: And I'm Jaden Johnson. The 80s are making a return with Marshall University's homecoming theme. This year, Marshall University will celebrate homecoming with Grand Marshal Joe Crest, a 1986 graduate of the university, and most famously known for his role in the hit show Stranger Things. Homecoming week is now in full swing on Marshall's campus. Tomorrow at noon, 80s-themed karaoke will take over Harless Dining Hall, and a casino night, will be held in the Don Morris Room of the Student Center at 7 p.m. Thursday, the Drop It Like It's Hot salsa competition will take place on the MCS Plaza at noon. Friday, the WMUL-FM car bash will take place from 10 a.m. to 4 p.m., and party of the plaza will begin at noon. Saturday, the Thundering Herd football team will host the Gardner Webb Running Bulldogs. Kickoff is set for 3:30 p.m., and the FM 88 sports staff will have live coverage of the game right here on 88.1.
1: Funktofest is mixing funk and video game theming for the festival's 10th year. The annual festival brings music, art, and community to the Ritter Park Amphitheater, and the entire weekend is getting a rebrand. Here's all the funky information you need to know.
10: Everything you heard all across the land, we're the band to get your funky bum ready.
1: Funktofest X is getting a Mega Man X-style rebrand to celebrate 10 years of Funktofest. This year's festival will span 2 days, Friday, October 2nd, and Saturday, October 3rd. Festival curator Perry Casto says the festival is a great way to let the community shine and build connections.
11: You know, building as many connections as you can and networking and then just letting our diamonds in our backyard, just let them shine.
1: Gates open at 4:30 p.m. on Friday and 2 p.m. on Saturday, with music starting an hour after gates open on both days. Local acts such as the MFB, the Kind Thieves, the Heavy Hitters, and more will be featured. Casto says while most performers are local, he did branch out of the immediate area to secure an artist.
11: Freakbase is like a pillar of the funk community in Cincinnati. He's going to come back and do a DJ set.
1: While there is plenty of fun to be had with the musicians performing this year, Casto says there will be a new pit stop available to those in attendance.
11: Another thing that we have is power-up pit stop. So we're going to have this area where people can kind of recharge themselves, get a beverage, get some popcorn, recharge their phones. We're going to have like a charging station.
1: The power-up pit stop doesn't end there. As Casto says, they plan to really lean into this year's video game theme.
11: The Digital Duo are curating this entire video game area of custom games that will include, ladies and gentlemen, get ready for this one, Funko Sam Pinball, a custom like Funko Sam game that's digital. They also have made a pitch and bat baseball game. They have Guitar Hero. They have Nintendo Switch with four controllers.
1: Casto says another change to expect for FunktaFest X is making the festival more waste-free than it has been in the past by partnering with the Marshall Sustainability Department.
11: So this year we're kind of adding any of the cups that people have beverages. We're going to make all of those compostable as well. We've already provided the food vendors with compostable materials as is. And then at the site as well, we'll have different bins that people will be recycling or putting just regular trash in.
1: FunktaFest X is larger than it's ever been to celebrate 10 years of bringing funk, art, and community to the Huntington area. Tickets are still available for the festival and will remain available until October 3rd. For News Center 88, I'm Emma Johnson. For more information, festival updates, or tickets to the fest, please visit the FunktaFest social media pages or funktafest.com.
12: 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Everyone who participates must sign a waiver and a photo release form. For a small fee, you can pick the soundtrack to your car bashing for 2 minutes. Safety goggles, and gloves will be provided at the event. Last call for bashing will be at 3 p.m., but you can see what's left of the car in Marshall's homecoming parade later that day at 6 p.m. Check WMUL-FM's social media for updates.
1: Coming up next, lawyers say prosecutors haven't offered details of a teen's alleged ties to the San Diego mosque shooters. That and more news from around the nation when News Center 88 returns. Stay with us.

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5: 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I'm Emma Johnson.
6: And I'm Jaden Johnson. Alaska's primary revealed some of the headaches related to a major change in how voters select their candidates. Late withdrawals shook up the races for governor and Congress. That left many voters upset after casting their ballots for candidates who dropped out after winning a spot in November's general election. Some were quick to blame the state's unique election system that combines open primaries, where the top four vote getters advance with general election run under a ranked choice system. Voters will once again decide whether to keep or scrap the election method this fall.
5: The attorney for a Venezuelan man shot by a federal immigration officer in Texas says he is back in the hospital after being held at a detention center with a bullet still lodged in his back. Immigration attorney Kate Lincoln Goldfinch says Wilbur Rafael Perez is in the hospital. She also says that he was making a DoorDash delivery in Austin on Sunday when immigration officers in an unmarked vehicle sideswiped his car and forced it to stop. She says Perez was shot and taken to the hospital, but transferred to an immigration detention center without the bullet being removed. The U.S. Department of Homeland Security has released little information about the shooting.
6: The attorney for a North Carolina girl accused of helping two teens who carried out a fatal attack on a San Diego mosque says prosecutors haven't provided enough information to allow him to defend his client. 17-year-old Sarah Santiago is charged with three counts of murder by aiding and abetting. Prosecutors say she helped two California teens who killed three people at the Islamic Center of San Diego in May by distributing a video of the attack as well as their white supremacist writings. Her attorney says prosecutors have yet to provide any information about the dates or method of the alleged communication among Santiago and the shooters. A judge set a hearing for tomorrow.
5: A federal appeals panel has ruled in favor of the new Missouri congressional districts backed by President Donald Trump. But there is no immediate impact from yesterday's ruling. That's because the 8th U.S. Circuit Court of Appeals delayed the effect of its order to allow time for an appeal. Missouri used the new districts in its August primary, but the state Supreme Court has said they can't be used again unless voters approve the referendum on the November ballot. The 8th Circuit panel says it would violate the federal constitution to switch districts after the primary. That decision now could go to the U.S. Supreme Court.
6: The U.S. Postal Service has stopped developing a controversial computer system tied to President Donald Trump's effort to limit mail voting. The Supreme Court rejected Trump's executive order this week. Postmaster General David Stainer confirmed the halt last week. He emphasized the agency's independence of operational focus. Trump's order aimed to create state citizenship list for mail voting, but the system faced criticism that it was riddled with errors. A memo to postal employees stated that the agency won't enforce new rules for the 2026 election. Despite the halt, concerns remain about postmark delays affecting mail-in ballots. Stainer urged voters to submit ballots early.
5: Coming up next, Donald Trump says the U.S. and Iran met for 3 hours after his threat during the United Nations speech. Your daily political update when News Center 88 returns right after this.
7: But Mom...
8: Don't but Mom me. You heard what the doctor said.
7: I'm fine. 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
8: You've had headaches, dizzy spells, and you're just not yourself. 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
7: Come on, I can't miss the game.
8: It's still serious, even if you didn't black out. 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
9: All concussions are serious. 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A message from CDC.
5: Welcome back to News Center 88, winner of the National Edward R. Murrow Excellence in Audio Newscast. I'm Emma Johnson.
6: And I'm Jaden Johnson. Justice Department officials are pressing forward with an investigation of President Donald Trump's foes despite the departure of Prosecutor Joe DeNova, who had been leading it for months. A flurry of to former law enforcement and intelligence officials is expected to bring grand jury testimony in the weeks ahead to the home court of a favored Trump-appointed federal judge in Fort Pierce, Florida. Whether anyone ultimately will be charged and for what remains an open question. Investigators face not only legal hurdles and personnel upheaval, but an impatient White House after more than a year of its fits and starts.
5: President Donald Trump says that communism is the greatest threat the U.S. has ever faced, but he's hosting the leader of the world's most powerful communist country this week, Chinese President Xi Jinping. Trump has down-talked Democrats for being communist ahead of the midterm elections, yet boasts his relationship with Xi. And his political attacks have come even as he directs his administration's economic policies, which some have criticized as corporate socialism. The contradictions between Trump's words and the actions risk muddying his message ahead of the November midterms, but the White House did not respond to questions about these discrepancies.
6: Vice President J.D. Vance and White House officials are announcing plans to remove a... Excuse me, how do you say that? I'm so sorry. Okay. A very expensive Affordable Health Care Act enrollees from public health care exchanges. They allege these individuals were fraudulently enrolled or do not exist. Today, Vance says this move would save $2.2 billion, ensuring subsidies go to those who need them. The Trump administration is also suspending new brokers from signing up enrollees for 6 months, citing fraud concerns. The announcement was made at the White House with Dr. Mehmet Oz and other officials. As early as 2026, about 19.2 million Americans are enrolled in the ACA marketplace plans.
5: President Donald Trump says U.S. and Iranian officials have met shortly after he threatened in his address to the U.N. General Assembly that he may alienate the Islamic Republic if a deal isn't reached soon to end the nearly seven-month war. Trump told reporters about the meeting but offered few details about the talks. Trump addressed the U.N. General Assembly at a tumultuous moment for the world and for his presidency. He used the address in part to defend his decision to go to war with Iran. After his speech to the annual gathering of world leaders, Trump held talks with new British Prime Minister Andy Burnham and Japanese Prime Minister as well.
6: Voters across the nation say skyrocketing gas prices are causing financial hardships for their families. Those concerns cut across the political spectrum and are adding to a sour political environment that may be worsening for President Donald Trump and his Republican Party as early as voting begins in the midterm elections. Trump triggered a bipartisan backlash during the campaign appearance in North Carolina this week when he played down the economic impact of surging gas prices. Republican candidates are struggling with the additional burden of Trump's weak approval rating, an unpopular war in Iran, and affordability crisis that Trump and his GOP allies in Congress have promised to fix.
5: And coming up, Veronica Pointer will have a complete look at your Metro Huntington weather forecast, and Zach McNeely will be in with the FM 88 Sports Report. Stay with us.

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3: 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I'm Veronica Pointer, and now it's time for your Metro Huntington weather forecast. Currently outside the WMUL studios, it is an overcast 72 degrees. Temperatures will drop slightly throughout the evening, reaching as low as 63, with more rain and thunderstorms coming in. For the rest of the week, rain and cool temperatures are forecasted up until Thursday morning. Tomorrow we see a high of 73 and a low 57 with scattered thunderstorms throughout the day. Temperatures are expected to stay around the mid-60s to the low 70s all week, so we are finally getting a feeling of fall weather we have been waiting on. And now it's time for this day in weather history. On this day in 2006, the tri-state area of Missouri, Illinois, and Kentucky was struck by the worst tornado outbreak in the recorded history during the month of September. One supercell produced a long-track F4 tornado across southeastern Missouri into southwestern Illinois. This tornado traveled 27.5 miles. Thank you to weatherforyou.com for that information. Currently outside the WMUL studios, it is an overcast 72 degrees. That concludes your Metro Huntington Weather Report. For News Center 88, I'm Veronica Pointer.
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5: Thanks, guys. It's looking like a busy week ahead for Marshall Athletics. Marshall Men's Golf is on the road today for day two of the River Run Collegiate in Davidson, North Carolina. Marshall Men's Soccer is playing their final game of non-conference play Tuesday. FM 88 Sports Max Chafin has the preview.
6: Marshall Men's Soccer is gearing up for their final non-conference matchup against the Eastern Illinois Panthers on Tuesday. The Thundering Herd are coming off a win over the Kentucky Wildcats in Lexington, 1-0, where freshman forward Joshua Nugent scored the winning goal for the Herd. Arriving in Huntington is the Eastern Illinois Panthers, who are coming off a 4-1 victory over the Chicago State Cougars. Senior defender Marcos Aiello scored two goals for the Panthers in the contest. Leading the way for the Panthers is senior forward Sergic Mizic, with four goals on the season, where two of those came in an early season matchup against the Omaha Mavericks. Marshall has been efficient all season long, as senior midfielder Tiago Apolinario
7: sends it over to McAdoo, McAdoo over to Apolinario.
8: He's going to shoot that side. That's a goal from Apolinario! Off the right foot, making Manuel Monterio look silly.
6: And freshman forward Joshua Nugent.
9: Here comes Nugent. Nugent with a shot, and it gets past Colby Sessions for a goal. What a way. Marshall with the passing, able to just sneak it past defenders.
6: Are tied in goals with three. Senior forward Carl Romberg leads the team in shots with 14 on the season.
8: Oh, it's picked up by Romberg. Romberg puts it up and it's in! Carl Romberg! 14 seconds left. Ices this game. 3-1, Marshall.
6: Marshall is looking to continue their streak of scoring a goal in every match this season. In goal for the Thundering Herd will be freshman Yuri Obert, who has 16 saves on the season and a .682 saving percentage. For the Panthers, they will be relying on goalkeeper Samuel Taruno, who has 17 saves and a .654 saving percentage. The Panthers could also have Kai Odaguri in goal, as he has the only win for a goalkeeper for the Panthers this season. This game should be a fun one that concludes conference play for both squads. For FM 88 Sports, I'm Max Chafin.
5: 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FM 88 Sports Reese Owens and Zane Quintrell will have the call with pregame coverage at 7 p.m. with kickoff beginning at 7:15. Marshall Women's Soccer is on the road on Thursday in Troy, Alabama to take on the Troy Trojans in their second Sun Belt Conference match of the season. The Marshall Women's squad is coming off a 1-1 draw against Louisiana Tech, a team that is new to the conference. The Herd, who are 4-2-3, looks to get back in the win column and get their first Sun Belt Conference win of the year. Troy is coming off a 2-0 loss against the South Alabama Jaguars. The Trojans are 1-6-2 and are looking for their first Sun Belt win of the year as well. Kickoff is at 7 p.m. Marshall Volleyball is set to play Georgia State both Thursday and Friday in the Cam Henderson Center. Both games are set to begin at 6 p.m. Marshall football is back in Jones C. Edwards Stadium this weekend as it will take on the Gardner-Webb Running Bulldogs. Marshall is coming off a 30-24 victory against the Missouri State Bears. Marshall is looking to get out to a 3-1 start before they begin Sunbelt Conference play. Gardner-Webb comes into this game after their lone win of the season against NC Central 44-20. Gardner-Webb is 1-3 on the season. The game will kick off at 3:30 p.m. FM 88 Sports' Connor Brown and Reese Owens will be on the call. Marshall softball is set to begin their fall ball games Sunday against Fairmont State. And now for sports news around the rest of the world. The Yankees are expecting to have to play without Aaron Judge in the wild card series against the Boston Red Sox. Judge, who was placed on the injury list 2 days after exiting a game against the Minnesota Twins, is said to have a right calf strain. Yankees manager Aaron Boone said it was a, quote, moderate grade, unquote, strain. The Boston Red Sox have named interim manager Chad Tracy the permanent manager through 2029. When Tracy was named the interim manager in April, the Red Sox were 10-17. They are now 84-72 and expected to play the Yankees in the wild card. And now it's time for your sports history fact. On this day in 1993, Texas Rangers pitcher Nolan Ryan would pitch his final game after 27 seasons at age 46. Throughout his career, he had 324 wins, a 3.19 ERA, and 5,714 strikeouts, which is an MLB record. Thank you to OnThisDay.com for that information. That'll do it for your FM 88 Sports Report. 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
2: And finally, today on News Center 88, a Mississippi wildlife rescue gives abandoned and injured, baby raccoons their best chance of survival through a program they call Raccoon Boot Camp. Woodside Wildlife Rescue staff teach the kids by example. They mimic raccoon calls, hide worms in the dirt to teach the youngsters to dig for food, and break open pine cones and acorns to reveal the seeds inside to their charges. Rescuers take raccoons to a pond to learn to swim and provide live prey for hunting practice. When a group of kids is ready for release, the staff hosts a graduation ceremony complete with Edward Auger's prompt and circumstance marches, a roll call, and a reverend's blessing.
3: 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And that does it for this edition of News Center 88. 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For Jaden Johnson, Veronica Pointer, Zach McNeely, Max Chafin, Jace Fraley, and the entire News Center 88 team, I'm Emma Johnson, and your thought of the day is the best thing about the future is that it comes one day at a time. Abraham Lincoln.

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4: Time out! Okay, guys. 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Rodriguez, you're in for Summers.
5: 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It's just a ding. 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

0: One quick question. Have you ever gone to work or school like this?
1: Mr. Anderson, you're 10 minutes late.
2: Whatever, Mr. Anderson. You're late, man.
0: You haven't? Well, you might as well have if you've shown up like this.
1: Mr. Anderson, you're 10 minutes late.
2: Sorry, sir. I didn't get much sleep last night.
1: Well, don't let it happen again.
0: Sleep deprivation can have the same effects as alcohol intoxication. 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Catching a few extra winks at night might not be simple, but it's one of many steps to a healthy life.
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1: Hello and welcome to Hoops Stanley Field at Veterans Memorial Complex for an evening of Marshall men's soccer as the Thundering Herd take on the Eastern Illinois Panthers. I'm your play-by-play for this evening's contest, Reese Owens. Joining me, my color commentator in only his second game for WMUL, Zane Quintrell. And keeping us on air and online back at the 3rd Avenue Studios is Matthew Coyle, also our live tweeter who's tweeting for Dr. Bailey's class. Right next to me to my left is Max Chafin. So, Zane, obviously our first game together. How does it feel? Let's just get that out of the way.
2: Oh, it feels great to be here with you. I've always wanted to call a game with you. You know, you're like my idol out here, and it's just great to be out here with you.
1: Well, yeah, I appreciate that, Zane. Well, we'll go ahead and get into this. So last Friday, the Herd bounced back from its loss against Utah Valley with a win over Kentucky in a pivotal first conference matchup. What does a win like that mean for the Herd and the team's confidence going into this one?
2: Oh, it certainly means a lot. Every win means a lot, but that one in specific coming off a tough loss, it definitely has a boost in the confidence to get a win over a conference opponent like Kentucky. The Utah Valley loss, that was a very, very tough loss for the Herd, but it proved that they can come out here and grind out a win and win against a conference opponent like Kentucky.
1: I 100% agree with you, Zane. Obviously, it's just up the road in Lexington was the contest that Marshall did win. A huge win for the Herd to start conference play. 3 points for Marshall as well as it won 1-0. So, you think that Marshall could be overlooking this Panthers team because the Mountain State Derby against WVU is right on the cusp of happening. It's this Sunday here at Hoops Family Field in Huntington. That one's a big one. Every single year is the two biggest soccer programs in the state clash, and also conference foes. Do you think that they could be overlooking this Panthers side because of that game?
2: For sure. When you have such a big game on Sunday, such as WVU, your in-state rival, everyone dislikes each other from each side, you can definitely be overlooking an opponent that's been struggling as of late. They got a win in their last game, but that was their first win on the season. So when you have West Virginia, a ranked team, coming to town, you can definitely be overlooking an opponent like Eastern Illinois.
1: 100%, I agree with you. You know, that's something that Marshall cannot do here, as this Eastern Illinois team is coming off its first win of the season. That's a momentum swing for the Panthers. So this Eastern squad, as I mentioned, only has one win on the season. However, they're averaging 2 goals a game, but they're being outscored on average by their opponents. How do you think Eastern can prevent an early lead being taken by the Herd?
2: They will need to focus on high aggressive play in the beginning like they did last game. They jumped out to a 3-1 lead in the first half against Chicago State, and I think to get the win over the Herd tonight, that's what they're going to have to do. They're going to have to shut down the offense of Thiago Alapanario and Joshua Nugent, and you know, especially coming off a contest win over the Kentucky Wildcats, the Herd are coming in this matchup with momentum building, and they're getting ready to take over the field.
1: 100%. Josh Nugent, as you mentioned, he's been on a tear in the last 2 games, scoring the Herd's lone goals in some massive games, the one against UVU and then the one against Kentucky on the road. What does Marshall have to do to get him involved tonight?
2: As I mentioned earlier, if the offense revolves around him, it's going to be a good night for the Herd, and that's what's proved it lately. They had a great, great game last game with them taking over, and plus, the Herd, if they can get Alapanario going too, like he was early in the season, I think it's going to be a long night for the Panthers.
1: 100%, Zane. Well, we're going to step aside for a quick break, but don't go anywhere. When we return, Zane will have his keys to the game and players to keep an ear out for. 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
1: Hello and welcome back to Hoops Henley Field and the Marshall Men's Soccer Pregame Show. As I said before, I am your play-by-play for this evening's contest, Reese Owens. Joining me is my color analyst, Zane Quintrell, and keeping us on air and online back at the 3rd Avenue Studios is Matthew Coyle. So Zane, this one is shaping up to be a good one, but the people want to hear your keys to the game. We'll start with the Herd.
2: For the Herd, they're going to limit the offense of Marcus Aiello. He had 2 goals in Eastern Illinois' win versus Chicago State last week, and they just need to start fast by creating more quality chances for themselves on the goal. EIU, they scored 3 first-half goals in their last game, and the Herd cannot afford to fall into deficit, so they will need to make the Panthers defend rather than build confidence offensively.
1: 100%, and Marshall is certainly an attacking team. They've scored at least one goal in every single game they've played in this season, and that is a dangerous thing for a team like Eastern Illinois. But, you know, we mentioned before, some good momentum coming into this one with that 4-1 win for the Panthers. And, you know, what do you think that Marshall needs to do to keep this one going and to you know, their keys to the game for this contest? Oh, for Eastern Illinois, my apologies.
2: For Eastern Illinois, I would say just keep the offensive pressure going. Last game, they had 22 shots and 13 shots on goal. And if they want to take down the Herd, keeping that type of offensive pressure going would be crucial. And just build the confidence. They experienced their first win of the year last week, and they can really bring together a team to have some spectacular moments, which they want tonight, and maybe they can pull out a win.
1: I 100% agree. And you know, as I mentioned, coming off that big win, there's a huge momentum swing for Eastern Illinois, but this Marshall attack is going to put a lot of pressure on the Panthers. So who are your players to keep an ear out for in this one and on both sides of the pitch?
2: For my players of the game, I'll start with the Thunder and Herd. I'll go with Thiago Alapenario. He is tied for the leading goals in the Herd this season. He had a fast start to this season, and he has slowed down as of late. But if he can get going, the Herd are in for a special night.
1: 100%, Zane, and he has had some on and off the pitch time. He didn't really play much against Utah Valley until really late. Played in that UK game. He's kind of fluctuated in and out of the lineup for Marshall, at least starting wise. And it'll be interesting to see what they do to, you know, get him going and keep him on the pitch. Now for the Panthers.
2: For the Panthers, I'm going to go with Marcus Aiello, who I've mentioned much throughout this pregame. He had 2 goals in their last game, and he was the key player to their first win on the season. And if he can get going along with the offense of Sergei Misic, sorry if I'm saying that wrong, it could be a rough night for the Herd.
1: I 100% agree, and Misic is definitely a player that Marshall's going to have to look out for. He's the team leader in goals for this Eastern Illinois team. That's someone they're definitely going to have to watch out for and, you know, going to be wary of in this contest. You know, I'm going to go ahead and get into our starting lineups for this contest. So, for Eastern Illinois, in defense will be Marcos Aiello, who Zane mentioned scored 2 goals in that last contest. Also in defense is Patrick Osilaja. The last defender for this Eastern Illinois team will be Lucas Comitre. Now in midfield, there will be Joao Perez, Andre Ecker, and Sergei Micic. And the forwards up top will be Nolan Getzinger, Shota Ishikawa, and Santiago Montoya. And for the Panthers in goal will be Kai Odagiri. Now, for Marshall, we'll go ahead and get started with that back line for the Herd. For the Herd, it'll be Goncalo Machado, Francisco Gumares, and Pedro Martins in defense. In midfield for Marshall will be Thiago Apolinario, Nikita Pahomov, Alvaro Alvarez, and likely a mix between Romberg and Andrew Armstrong. However, both are currently listed as the starting forwards for the Herd. Also, playing up on the wing side for Marshall will be Adam Ngorn on the left wing, and on the right wing, Harui Taneda. And in goal for Marshall is Yuri Obert. Now, jersey descriptions for Eastern Illinois. They have an all-blue with some white trim up and down the sides of both the top of the kit as well as the shorts. And for the herd, looks like we're going to have white with green stripes for Marshall in this one. A traditional jersey that Marshall's seen throughout the season, and one that can be hard to read the numbers for, but nonetheless, a beautiful jersey combination for both teams. Well, with that being said, that concludes the pregame show. We're going to step aside for a quick break, and when we return, we'll have game action right here on the Cutting Edge Sports Radio Network.

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0: Hey, it's your car. Listen up, because I don't think you appreciate me. Just because you got a license don't mean you all that when it comes to driving. Let me give you a few tips so that we'll both live to see another day. First, seatbelt on. You're not Evel Knievel, you know, so buckle up. Hey, why aren't you letting that ambulance by? Pull over. Yeah, that's right. Big red sign, 8 signs, 4 large letters in white, S-T-O-P. How about doing what you told for a change? And turn that music down. No need for it that loud. You better use that hands-free if you're gonna talk. Otherwise, pull over. Now why in the world aren't you using your signal? If you're turning, show it. Uh-oh, bad weather ahead. Looks like better be coming on soon. Not only is this smart, it's the law. Now there's nothing more stupid and embarrassing than being pulled over for something stupid. See, those who say listen to your car really know what they're talking about.
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4: In, winds, and delivers. Estrada lines one into left field. Shaylin Braxton comes in to score. Abigail Estrada has her legendary moment and gets the walk-off win. Marshall survives and advances.
5: Gore, once again, fires it for three-point land, and there it is, point number 1,000 in her Thundering Herd career, the 21st player in program history to do so.
6: Spins back around, gets right to the ball, sends a cross in, and it's into the back of the net! The Thundering Herds, Addie Dakwar, on senior day, gets around the defender after he missed the ball the first time, flips it back in, goes upper 90 on the far side of the post.
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11: Hello and welcome to Hoops Family Field at Veterans Memorial Soccer Complex. I'm your play-by-play for this evening's contest, Reese Owens. Joining me, my color analyst, Zane Quintrell. And keeping us on air and online back at the 3rd Avenue Studios is Matthew Coyle, the Herd, getting set to take on the Eastern Illinois Panthers in the final non-conference matchup for Marshall, as well as Eastern Illinois. And the captains for the herd now, Alvaro Alvarez and Tiago Apolinario. And for Eastern Illinois, it is Andre Eckert. So, Zane, we're in for a good one here.
12: Yes.
11: We're going to see who starts with possession here. Ball getting centered and players making it onto the pitch. Currently, Marshall's players taking a team photo here to our left.
13: You know, nothing to do with the game here, but I really like the shade of blue that Eastern Illinois is rocking tonight.
11: It is really nice. It's a nice beautiful shade. Color. If you missed it earlier on in this broadcast, jersey descriptions for Eastern Illinois in all blue, a matte blue almost, metallic, if you will, with a stripe up the side of the kit for them, a white stripe, and for the herd, traditional green with white stripes on the front, white shorts for Marshall. And Marshall will be going left to right to start this one, Eastern Illinois, right to left. And things will be flipped. They will be flipped at the halftime. And this one shaping up to be a good one for the herd.
13: It's a very important game before they host the Mountaineers on Sunday, I'll tell you that.
11: 100%, Zane. And we'll see if Marshall can come away with a confidence boost here. Mm-hmm. Obviously a big one against Kentucky. In their last contest for Marshall. And the players for Eastern Illinois getting set. And I don't know if you noticed, but the captains met in the center of the pitch to, you know, decide positioning for both teams. And Andre Ecker and Tiago Apolinario, very close, as they are former teammates at Crowley College.
13: Wow.
11: Before the transfer. And Marshall will begin with possession. It'll be Carl Romberg getting it.
13: They might know each other's game.
11: I think that's a good point there, Zane. And Alvarez has it now. That's Goncalo Machado with the ball on the back line. We got three in defense. Tiago Apolinario has fallen back in defense for the herd. The ball to Machado. Machado gets it up, and Ecker has the header. And it goes out of bounds. It'll be a Marshall throw-in early to start this one, and then it'll be Bruno Guimaraes to throw in the ball. And looking for an opening here, doesn't get one. Gets it into Andrew Armstrong. The ball taken away by the Panthers. That's Nolan Getzinger with it now. And Marshall gets it back. Pedro Martins has it on the far side. Dumps it back to Adam Ngoron, who gets it back to Tiago Apolinario. And Marshall has favored this left wing throughout the season. Been playing very high up. And Apolinario goes deep towards Martin on that left wing, as I mentioned. And Martin's having trouble with an Eastern Illinois defender there, and Goron with it now. And Goron gets it back up to Martins. Those two playing a little tiki-taka there on the left wing, and Nikita Pahomov with it now. Marshall playing within Eastern Illinois' half now. And Harui Taneda with it. He dumps it off to Bruno Guimaraes. Guimaraes with a cross, and it's knocked out of the box there by Joao Perez. A great job by Eastern Illinois there to clear that cross before it got to the feet of Carl Romberg. He was lurking in the penalty area.
13: Yeah, the herd were looking to get an early goal there, but the Panthers shut him down.
11: Yes, they did. And in goal for the Panthers is Kai Odagiri. He has the lone win on the season for Eastern Illinois at the goalkeeper position. And Harui Taneda nearly steals that one and puts it in goal, but Odagiri, quick thinking there to come up off his line, get that one out and play. On the throw-in for the Panthers is Patrick Osiala. And the Panthers playing it back towards Odagiri now at the feet of Lucas Comitre. And now the Panthers getting it up on the left wing. With it now is Caden Green. And he looks to chip it forward. Falls to the feet of Yuri Obert in goal for the herd. He's playing up off of his line now. He's analyzing the field here, and he gets it out, plays it out to Apolinario, who plays it to Ngoron. Ngoron makes his way up the left wing. Great defense from the Panthers to isolate Ngoron there, but he plays it back to Apolinario. The ball to Obert now. Goncalo Machado with it, plays it through to Armstrong. And Marshall has played this way all season long, Zane. They've started up slow, mm-hmm. Gotten some build-up play slowly throughout the contest.
13: Yeah, not very much going on right here. The herd are playing it safe. They're playing back. think would benefit them if they try to be aggressive early in the game.
11: You never know, though. You know, you got to take it slow sometimes.
13: Yeah.
11: With some of these matches in soccer, and that's Carl Romberg with a beautiful pass to Pedro Martins. Martins in open field now. He's got Tineda to his right. Tineda, Harui Tineda is going to have an open look at goal, and he goes off the right post. That was a wonderful look at goal. It looked like Martins just floated that one a little too far to Tineda's right. He had a clear shot at goal there if he has a little less
13: touch. He put it a little too far out in front of Tineda, and Tineda couldn't catch up to it.
11: No, exactly, and he's a speedster too. He's got some real burners, just unable to get to that one. Tineda takes possession back. He's going to be on the throw-in now. Gets it to Alvarez. Alvarez plays it back to Machado. Going to call Machado to Apolinario, and the missed tackle there from Sergei Misik of Eastern Illinois. The ball up on the left wing now, and Goron's making a run. And Goron looks for the cross, unable to do so. And he plays it back to Pedro Martins. And there's Machado with it now. Machado chips it up towards Tineda on the right wing. And Tineda plays it back yet again to his right back, Bruno Guimaraes. And a great job so far for the Herd, putting some pressure on, even a chance at goal very, very early. Still scoreless through five. And Goron now on the left, and Goron, he's got a good run here. Attempts the cross, but unable to get it in. Eastern Illinois doing a really good job of affecting these Marshall chances at crosses, putting their bodies on the line, these Panther players.
13: I was going to say, on that missed tackle, Apolinario looked like he was shaken up after the play. He's been limping around a little bit.
11: And he's dealt with injury problems in the past for this Marshall team. He's been a long-standing member of Chris Grossi's Marshall teams here. And the ball now back to the feet of Obert in goal for the Herd. And Obert, again, this is something they allow Yuri Obert to do, is kind of examine the field to get the best look for Marshall, whether it's a goal kick or whether it's simply a dump off to one of his backs there. It gets to Apolinario. And Eastern Illinois takes this one away in Marshall's own half, and this one is scary for the Herd. And the ball dumped off to Misik, but it goes out of bounds. It'll be a Marshall goal kick.
13: You know, I never played soccer in high school, but some of these headers I'm seeing, I don't know how they do it.
11: It's an acrobatic skill, most definitely. And, you know, that's actually something that a lot of programs in Europe have stopped allowing their youth teams to do.
13: Really?
11: Because it's been linked to CTE.
13: It looks like it could give you, like, a very, very bad concussion.
11: Yeah, it's been linked to CTE at times. So I think a lot of the European programs have limited headers to being once or twice during practice. Obviously, still in-game, it's very different. Obert with it now. And he's going to let that one drift towards midfield. Armstrong's going to carry it. And Carl Romberg. What a run by Romberg. And Romberg looks to chip the goalkeeper, Odagiri, off of his line badly. Romberg just misses to his left.
13: Romberg was moving there. He was moving down the field.
11: And he's
13: fast.
11: Got pace. He's been notorious this season and last season. He led the Herd in goals last season and assists, and he has just been an absolute monster in terms of pace and blitzing the defense of teams. And now Eastern Illinois going to play it up. Ball goes out of bounds, and it'll be a throw-in for Eastern Illinois, and that'll be Andre Ecker, the captain for the Panthers, who will throw this one in. And he gets that one into Santiago Montoya. Goncalo Machado with the header goes to the feet of Romberg. Ball taken away by the Panthers, and Nikita Pahomov called for a foul there. And that foul was on Shuto Ishikawa.
13: He gave him a little shove to the ground there.
11: He does, and he's a big physical player in the midfield for the Herd. He's played very well all season. He played here with his brother, who transferred out last season. But Pahomov, a very, very solid force in midfield for this Herd team. Alvarez plays it up towards Romberg, just a little too much on it, and this one's going to be settled by Eastern Illinois, and that'll be Joao Perez who collects that one, plays it into Odagiri. Odagiri telling one of his backs to play forward a bit, Luke Comitre. Comitre plays it back to Odagiri.
13: Eastern Illinois, they're pulling a little bit of a Marshall here. They're pulling back, studying, analyzing the field.
11: 100%, and that's the way to go with soccer. You've really got to play it safe early and, you know, kind of produce build-up play throughout the contest. Now on the left wing with it now is, that's going to be Marcos Aiello. And Marshall takes back control, Bruno Guimaraes. And some pressure there on Obert as he looked to get that one out. And the ball given to Adam and Goran on the left wing now. He's got open space ahead of him. Goran makes his way up the pitch. And Goran plays it up to Martins. Pedro Martins. Closing in on him is Patrick Osiala. And it's Misic with it there. Martins takes back control, and that's Pahomov. Marshall playing in the Panthers' half now. Gets it back down. And Goncalo Machado has it at the Marshall logo, and he goes long towards Adam and Goran, but that one goes out. It'll be a throw-in for the Panthers.
13: Machado definitely used his big leg there.
11: And Shuto Ishikawa with it now. Ooh, a beautiful move there by an attacker for the Panthers, and the Panthers have a run now. The Panthers play it in towards Obert, and Goncalo Machado with a great clearance to get that one out. On that run was Nolan Getzinger, the forward. He was on the right wing there, and he played that up perfectly. He had another attacker making the run to his left. He looked across that one in, but Machado able to clear it. Now going towards the left is that same attacker, and that's Caden Green, and Green misses to the left. Obert able to block that one off of the leg of a Marshall player. It'll be a corner for Eastern Illinois.
13: I think Caden Green is also another very boost player that Eastern Illinois can get going here.
11: 100%. He's a guy they want to look for on these runs. He's made a few already this evening. And taking that corner will be Shuto Ishikawa. And the corner goes in. And it's way wide of the goal. Lucas Kamitre went up for the header, just unable to get anything going there as it sailed way past his range there. And Thiago Apolinario has it now in the penalty area. Gets it back to Obert. Obert, some pressure from Eastern Illinois. And it goes to the feet of Thiago now. Apolinario gets it up towards the Marshall logo. It falls to the feet of Alvaro Alvarez. Making the run is Pedro Martins now. That was Patrick Osiala, who took that one away. Ball back to Osiala. Goes out of bounds, so it'll be a Marshall throw-in in Eastern Illinois territory. Ball goes to Martins. And Goran with it now. A poor chip from Ngoron, and that one taken away, and a collision there on the far side of the pitch between Thiago Apolinario and I believe that was Nolan Getzinger, as they collided there on the far side of the pitch. And Ecker now gets it back into Marshall territory. Pahomov with it. Pahomov looks for a great pass towards Romberg on the left wing. Romberg chips it, but that's going to be offsides. And offsides against the Herd. And Marshall with a great chance there, but Romberg just a little too far. That'll be Misic, who heads it up. Ecker now gets it towards Eastern Illinois, and there's a run here for Misic. Misic, he's got Ngoran on his hip. He looks to lose him, and Goran gets it out. And that one stays with the Panthers, despite Ngoran protesting that it went off of the attacker for Eastern Illinois.
13: Misic is definitely a player you're going to keep an eye on in this type of spot in the field.
11: Most definitely, Zane. In Marshall's own half, he is a danger for goal. Again, he leads this team in goals. And as Ecker playing back and forth with a fellow defender for Eastern Illinois, Lucas Kamitre, who went up for the header earlier on the corner attempt, and Adam Goron's going to collect it with his chest there. and Carl Romberg now. He's ahead. He's got a run. He's guarded by Kamitre. Kamitre, he loses him. Romberg gets it into Taneda. Taneda in the same spot. He missed the goal from earlier, and Ecker just able to get it. A great, great job by Andre Ecker to affect that play. Ball back to Machado now. Gets it to Apolinario on the Marshall logo.
13: Another good look for Taneda, and yet again, he can't come through.
11: No, and Taneda, that one was less so on any Marshall player. It was more so on the great defending by Andre Ecker, the captain for this Eastern Illinois side. Machado clears it. Andrew Armstrong has a chance to take control of that ball. He's unable to do so before Joao Perez clears that one back towards Odagiri. And Ecker with it now. He plays it up to Montoya. Montoya, little too much on it. He was looking for a winger there on the run. It's going to be a Marshall throw-in. Gumaris gets it in. This one's scoreless through 15 so far. Yuri Obert has it at his feet. He gets that one up towards Romberg. Just a little too much on it. Armstrong fighting there with a defender for Eastern Illinois. And Gumaris has it now. Machado gets it to Apolinario on the far side. He plays it up to Ngoron. Ngoron to Martins. And Martins covered by two defenders. He makes his way up the pitch, though, escapes, and he plays it towards Taneda. Taneda is able to collect it with a header, and Taneda does save that one. He's guarded by Ecker. He loses Ecker. A beautiful play by Taneda.

0: Armstrong applying pressure for the Herd. Odigiri plays it up towards Osalaya. And back to Ecker. Andre Ecker with it now. Andre Ecker plays it forward to the winger. The winger position there is Caden Green. And Eastern Illinois possessing now, moving up the pitch. It goes to Misic on the far side. Misic guarded by Ngoron. Gets it up. A solid cross, just a little too high on that one.
1: A good look for the Panthers, just not enough cut on it.
0: And he was looking for Marcus Aiello there. Aiello, a defender traditionally, but playing up here. And it's going to be at the feet of Apolinario. Gets it back to Obert. We've seen that multiple times in this game so far, where Apolinario will start with the ball and play it back to Obert for a short goal kick. And Andrew Armstrong has it now. He's moving up the right wing. He gets it to Taneda. This is Taneda's third run, but Andre Ecker with great defense getting there really early. Odigiri plays it forward. Gets it to Aiello. Andrew Armstrong hits the deck, but no foul called. And the ball played forward deep to Misic, who's a Goron showing off the pace. He's able to collect that one and get it to Obert. Misic with a great run there, but Adam and Goron puts on the burners, prevents anything from going for the Panthers here.
1: Surprised there was no call there. Armstrong hit the deck pretty hard.
0: He did. I was surprised as well, and that foul, if it was called, would have been on Lucas Comitre. But again, this Colin Chucker's pretty physical, Zane, and it can get pretty rough out there, and officials do let these guys play pretty often. And ball being played with in Marshall's half now. Ball back to Comitre. Comitre plays it up to Ecker. And this Panthers defense is sitting on this one now. Again, Zane, you mentioned a very similar play from the Herd at times, and Andre Ecker looks to put a move on Taneda, and some great movement there with the ball, and Ecker, a little nutmeg, gets it near the halfway line, and this one played to the right wing. Adam and Goron on Misic. Misic plays it back to one of his defenders, as Joao Perez. And this Eastern Illinois team showing off some control here. 26 minutes remain in this one, still scoreless. And Eastern Illinois pushing forward. That's Aiello with the shot. It's blocked by the body of Pahomov. And Eastern Illinois still controlling it. All 10 of the infield or the outfield players now in the Marshall side. Play towards Misic. He headers it in an attempt to keep it alive, and he cannot do so. It'll be a throw-in for the Herd.
1: Yeah, through 20 minutes here, it's been pretty stagnant from both sides. A couple goals on shot for Taneda, but other than that, both sides have just been playing it pretty safe.
0: Yes, they have, Zane. I mean, we've seen an attempt to push forward from the Panthers, just unable to really get anything going. Carl Romberg with it now. Plays it back to Adam and Goron. And Goron plays it back to Apolinario. Apolinario scans the field, looking for anything here. And Goron in somewhat of a left wing back position, as he's moved up the pitch quite often, but he's stayed in defense for large portions of this game. Pedro Martins plays it back to Bruno Guimaraes. And to Alvarez, and the foul called there on Santiago Montoya as he hit the back of the legs of Alvaro Alvarez, and
1: he showed him some sportsmanship. He helped him up.
0: He did. You're correct. And that's now three fouls against the Herd, one against the Panthers in this one. One corner awarded to Eastern Illinois. Marshall has been a side that's put some set pieces out there quite often throughout this season, just not generating anything through 20 minutes. And Alvarez looks to go deep for an Adam and Goron run, but a miscommunication there, and the ball falls to the feet of Misic. Apolinario takes it away. Goes Misic able to collect it, but Apolinario gets it right back. He plays it up towards Romberg. Romberg has a wide open left wing. He's got two attackers to his right. Romberg goes left, cuts back to Taneda. Taneda goes right past.

0: past that right post. And Tanada has had some wonderful looks at goal, just not able to convert. He's been great at getting these open spaces on the right wing. Some may say Romberg held on to that one just a little too long.
1: Yeah, that was a very good look there for Tanada. I can't tell if the ball was tipped or he just missed it, but
0: it looked like Odagiri had no time to react there. It looked like he just either just missed it or barely scraped the foot of a Marshall or of a Eastern Illinois defender. My apologies. Machado with it now. Gets it to Gumarais. And Tanada is going to be fouled by Andre Ecker. Tanada hits the pitch. And Ecker checks on Tanada.
1: Ecker has been a menace on the defense this game.
0: Yes, he has. He's been really, really good in defense for this Eastern Illinois team. He's also pushed forward at times. This battle we've seen between him and Tanada, as Tanada, the right winger, is playing up on that side of the pitch. Ecker is a left back and the captain for this Eastern Illinois team. It's been a really interesting matchup to watch in terms of one-on-ones, and Tanada still gathering himself. A momentary stop in play. Scoreless at the moment. It's Chris Grossi talks to Alvaro Alvarez right now on the side of the pitch, and Tanada getting his socks in order. They're retying his shoes, or his boots, I guess you'd say. And getting ready to get back into the flow of things for this Marshall team. This one's scoreless through around 22 minutes, Zane. And what have you seen so far for both sides?
1: Both sides. I think the defense on both sides is really keeping the herd. You know, they push more than the Panthers. Tanada, he's had a couple of shots. He had that one shot on goal, and he's had a couple other shots. Good looks, and just nothing really there. Ecker's been playing him really well down there. Panthers really haven't had anything going, but we'll see what they can do here.
0: Exactly, and the ball played to Adam and Goron now for the herd. Back to Apolinario. Gets it to Machado. Machado, this back line for Marshall, sitting in its own half, but the midfield and the forwards playing up. They are in Eastern Illinois' half, and Goron has it now. Look to drop it off to Pahomov, but again a miscommunication for the herd as Pahomov moved out of the area, and now Eckers has it. And that foul is going to be called there on Gumarais as he got wrapped up there with Caden Green. And Green hits the deck hard. Pops right back up, though. Some toughness here from this Panther side. And Romberg applies pressure now on this defense. That's Perez with it. He gets it over to Osilaya. Pahomov playing closely. The ball to Misic now. It's Aiello with it. And the ball taken away by Goron. And Goron trying to playing tough here with Aiello. And that's going to be Marshall ball. Is it Goron hit it off of Aiello's left leg there to go out of bounds and keep possession. But this Panthers team playing very aggressive in Marshall's half. And the ball taken away there by the Panthers, but given right back to the herd. That's Romberg coming up the left side now. We've seen this so far multiple times in this one. Marshall has the advantage. Andrew Armstrong dumps it off to Tanada yet again, but Ecker is there. Tanada collects it once more, and Marshall going to have to settle here. Alvarez with it now. Back into the penalty area, and Tanada slides. That's Green with it. Green making a run. He loses Pahomov there. He's at the Marshall logo. He gets into Marshall's half. He plays it up towards Misic. And Goron shows off the speed again, a sliding tackle. And it goes out on Goron. No foul called, but it's going to be a throw-in for Eastern Illinois. Goron now on the pitch.
2: That's a beautiful tackle on the far side by Adam and Goron.
0: And still scoreless in this one.
1: Yeah, he took a shot there.
0: He did. And Goron, a great sliding tackle.
1: How about the defense down here from Andre Ecker?
0: I know, he's been outstanding,
1: he's been
0: so far in this one, Zane.
1: Amazing.
0: He really has. He's been...
1: He just shut down Tanada.
0: Oh, multiple times he's been there on runs Tanada's had. Kind of coming out of nowhere. The ball with Eastern Illinois now. That's Ecker with it now. He chips it up towards Green. Just a little too much on that one. Green keeps it alive, keeps it in play. And Green goes off the leg of, I believe that was Gumarice. And yes, Eastern Illinois will have the throw in here. And it will be Green. He has Ecker to his right. He can dump it off to Green. Actually, for the throw in, will be Ecker. And Ecker backs up. He's going to go deep with this throw in. Gets it into Montoya. Obert able to collect it, however. That was dangerous territory for the Herd. The Panthers had a great chance there, but Obert comes up off his line to collect that one.
1: Yeah, Misich came in from the far side. He was looking to get that goal, but he didn't get there in time.
0: Not in time. Romberg with it now. Romberg plays it up towards Martins. Martins back to Pahomov. Pahomov settles it and goes back to Martins. And gets to the feet of Machado. Goncalo Machado with it. Plays it up towards Apolinario. Back to Adam and Goron. And now Machado's going to go deep towards Tenedo, and Eckers there with the header to get it out of the reach of the winger. Andrew Armstrong fighting for it now with Green, and it's going to be a throw-in for Eastern Illinois, surprising the Marshall players, and Ecker sticking to Tenedo there like glue, as we've seen throughout this contest. He has played, he's been immense in defense for this Panthers team. It's going to be Andre Ecker now on the throw-in. Ecker gets the ball in. It's played back to Odagiri. Romberg applying pressure. Odagiri gets it clear. Adam and Goron and Misich there in a battle for the ball, and Goron wins there. Gets it to Pahomov. Pahomov back to Apolinario. And now Tiago sitting with it. And Goron gets the touch. And that is going to stay with Marshall as Andrew Armstrong takes possession and plays it too far forward. Odagiri able to settle with it. And this one played toward Perez. It's going to go deep. Gumarice able to collect this one. And this back three for Marshall playing an integral role in build-up play as Tiago Apolinario has really sat with this one. Machado also has had some great passes up towards his attackers.
1: Yeah, they're having good vision throughout the game.
0: 100%. And Obert played that one forward, a header though, by a Eastern Illinois player. Takes it out, and it'll be Marshall ball, but we have some substitutions now for both sides. For the Herd, coming in is Joao Roberto, as well as Joshua Nugent, who's tied for the lead with Tiago Apolinario in goals for this Herd team, as well as Ramado Pierre-Lewis for the Herd. He's been stellar on that left wing.
1: Yeah, Nugent definitely a key piece to have off your bench. Bring him in. He can be a spark you need, maybe.
0: 100%, and he's been starting most of these contests for the Herd. He scored against the University of Kentucky. And in for Eastern Illinois is Adam Boykin. Nugent already making a run there, but a great play by Kamitre to stop that one, and now Pierre Lewis has it. Pierre Lewis, he is a creative outlet for the Herd, and he goes straight for goal, but a great save there by Odagiri to prevent anything from going for Marshall. But already you see fresh legs on the pitch, Zane, and they're already making an impact. Pierre Lewis, someone to watch. Roberto with it now. Roberto, he's in the penalty area, and that one cleared away by Joao Perez of Eastern Illinois, and a great job by him to get in front of that attempt at a cross for Joao Pedro.
1: Yeah, but this is what Coach Grassi wants. He wants these guys, fresh legs, to come in, be aggressive right off the bat, and try to get a goal.
0: 100%. Pahomov with it now. Pahomov plays it up towards Armstrong. Pineda still on the pitch. And he's going for that one as well, him and Marcus Oyelo. It'll be Pineda on the throw and gets it to Ngoron. Ngoron back to Machado. They're going back and forth here on the right side of the pitch. Apolinario with it now. And still scoreless Only 16, 35 remaining in this first half. Tenedo with it. He has two defenders on him. He loses Boykin. Boykin comes back, though. Stays in front of him. There's Ecker. And Goran goes by Ecker. He has a cross. Just a little high. It's settled by Pierre Lewis. Just inside of that penalty area. Apolinario goes for goal, but way high of the net there. Thiago Apolinario tied with Joshua Nugent for a team lead, three goals. Unable to connect there.
1: That looked like a field goal coming off the leg of Apolinario.
0: You know, I think a lot of these guys in could probably kick for Marshall, honest. And Eastern Illinois clears that one, and it goes deep into Marshall territory. And Marshall going to let that one go out of the back. It'll be a goal kick now for Obert. And Goran has moved to the right-back position here. He was playing a majority on that far side on the left, but now he'll be on the right here in almost a right wing-back position, much as he played on the other side of the pitch. Joao Roberto now takes his spot on the left. Machado with it now. Obert played it into him. Machado will play it back. Now to Apolinario. Apolinario plays it up to Joao Roberto. Roberto plays it forward to Nugent and Romberg, who were having runs. Nugent had it there, but Ecker able to clear that one away, and again he gets there. He has been a force out there for the Panthers. And Ecker really making an impact here in this one.
1: His defense has really been the key to the game for Eastern Illinois so far.
0: 100%. He's single-handedly stopped a multiple great looks for the Herd. Pierre Lewis plays up towards Eastern Illinois now. The Panthers have it. Taken away by Alvaro Alvarez. Played back to Pierre Lewis on that left wing. Pierre Lewis plays it forward to Roberto, and a great clearance there by Joao Perez of Eastern Illinois. Machado with it. Machado chips it up towards Tenedo. Tenedo settles it with his right foot. Tenedo guarded by Ecker. He loses Ecker. He's got two defenders on him, Boykin and Ecker. He gets it back to Ngoron. Ngoron takes that same position, and again, this Marshall team being swarmed, played in towards Machado. Boykin with the header, and it goes out of bounds. It'll be a Marshall throw-in now. And since Nugent has been onto the pitch, we've seen him and Romberg both have overlapping runs and already creating chances for Marshall, just unable to really get past these backs in defense. Eastern Illinois really doing a great job in this one.
1: Yeah, the defense has been very special for the Panthers so far.
0: And now the ball to Apolinario. Apolinario plays it up towards Romberg. Romberg has it, fighting for possession there with the midfield of Eastern Illinois. This one played forward. Played forward to Getzinger. Obert comes up off his line. A risky move there from Obert, but it pays off. Roberto plays it towards Pierre Lewis. Pierre Lewis loses the ball there. Settled by Bertzinger. And that's Ngoron with it now. Machado has it at his feet. And Ngoron plays it back again. Him and Machado have done this multiple times throughout this contest. Plays it up to Tenedo, though. Tenedo on the right wing here. Guarded by Boykin there. And ends up dropping it back towards his right back. And Alvaro Alvarez with it. Played to Apolinario. And Machado just sitting on this one. Played it to Pahamov for a moment, but played right back towards him. Him and Apolinario both have been in this creative kind of holder position for Marshall, and the ball played now to Nugent. Nugent loses possession, and it'll be Eastern Illinois taking control there. Ecker, he plays it up towards Shuto Ichikawa. Ishikawa with it now. Ishikawa looks to lose Pierre Lewis. And the ball to Joao Perez now. And he plays it up to Montoya. Montoya loses it. Alvarez. It's going to be gets it off of Boykin there, and Goron on the throw-in now. Gets it to Machado. And Machado to Apolinario now. And Apolinario has done a great job of moving that one up the left side of the pitch, and he gets it to Pierre Lewis, and a run by Romberg, who looked like he got stuck in the dirt there, just unable to corral that ball. And now Nugent. That is Montoya with it now. And an absolute mishap there for Eastern Illinois, as Montoya played it towards his right winger, who just let it go over his right foot out of bounds, and it's a Marshall throw-in. The ball to Ngoron now.
1: Roy Vaz, the Eastern Illinois coach, not happy with the out-of-bounds play there.
0: No, he was not. Well, you could
1: screaming on the sidelines.
0: You could see him screaming there, and just a silly, silly mistake there from his team. And Pierre Lewis looks to go around his defender, just unable to do so, and it's a throw-in for the Herb. Roberto on the throw-in. Gets it to Apolinario. And Apolinario plays it to Machado on the Marshall logo here. 10 minutes remaining, still scoreless in this one. Apolinario plays it up towards Pierre Lewis. Pierre Lewis, one of the best dribblers in the country. Tenedo with it now. Tenedo plays it to Ngoron. Ngoron looks to play it toward Alvarez, but Ecker is there to make the stop and get the ball. And fighting with Aiello with it for it now. And Ngoron tries to get past Ecker. Andre Ecker, again, an anchor in defense. He has been an absolute monster here this evening. And a great play by Ecker, who has it now at midfield. He plays it up towards Misic. My apologies. That is not Misic. That's Ishikawa on the shot, just unable to get it going. Unable to convert there.
1: Ecker just robbed that ball from Ngoron. Just took it right from him like candy from a little bit kid.
0: Exactly right, Zane. He really did. That one was a complete... He just got right in front of him as he attempted to go around him. And Ecker, you can tell, he's got the mold of a traditional defender. Mm-hmm. He's a bigger body out there on the pitch, and that was a great job by him in defense. Obert with it now, has some pressure. Now with it is Joao Roberto on the far side of the pitch. Roberto plays it towards Machado. Machado with it now. He calls for a player to come forward to attempt to get it. He plays it towards Taneda's area, but Ecker able to get that one with his chest. Now making the run is Nolan Getzinger, and Getzinger, a great stop by Obert. Obert, what a save. A great save by Obert, as Nolan Getzinger had a free run there. Almost got there for Eastern Illinois. Would have put the Panthers up one. And the ball cleared away by Machado in towards Odagiri. Ecker going to head it towards his keeper.
1: Yeah, that was a special save from Obert there. He didn't even save it with his hands. He saved it between his legs.
0: He did. He came up off his line. I was really shocked by that one. I almost didn't know what happened for a moment. Honestly, I thought the ball disappeared.
1: I did too.
0: But Obert came up with it, and a great save by the keeper. Now with it is Ishikawa. Plays it to Montoya. And the ball played forward now by Kamitre. And settled at the feet of Bernardo Hanel. And Hanel with it now on the far side of the pitch. Alvarez plays it forward now, takes it away for the Herd, and it's at the feet of Nugent. Plays it to Romberg. Romberg gets it to Pierre Lewis. Back to Romberg. And Romberg has the ball taken away. Not common. That's Caden Green with it. Not common for Romberg to get the ball stolen from him. He's, you know, along with Pierre Lewis, two wizards on the pitch. Tenedo on the right wing here, guarded by Boykin. And Machado with it now. Plays it to Apolinario.